0: probably 45, 50 years, as we'll hear about shortly, by Nestle J. Frobisch, who founded at first the East Bay Fair Play for Frogs and Justice for Morton Sobel Committee, which quickly blossomed into the Worldwide Fair Play for Frogs Committee, and Frobisch appointed himself as chair creature. This was caused by Assemblyman and later Congressman Waldie's refusal to withdraw the bill. Fortunately, from the frogs' point of view, it was defeated in committee. But there was a question about Waldie being given the opportunity to repent for having been dubbed the frog murderer, for having introduced the frog murder bill in the California legislature. At first, he didn't really believe that this was going on, though he might have, and we'll be asking him about that shortly. And then he was elected to Congress. He was given the opportunity to introduce the Omnibus Frog Protection Act. There was an inducement in that bill to have National Frog Week occur during the week in which Richard Nixon's birthday fell. Nestle Frobisch, who drafted the bill, thought that this would be a good thing to do as a way of maybe getting then-President Nixon's support for the bill. Congressman Waldie, in 1974, had an idea that he would make the best governor of California that California has ever seen. And in his campaign, he walked up and down the state, well, at least up the state of California, talking to people along the way. But he didn't know that there were frog lovers in California who would ask him to explain his position on frogs time and again at each of these visits when he was trying to discuss what he thought were more significant issues for California. Around that time, I, being an old friend of Nestle J. Frobisch, the chair creature, saw the letters back and forth between the Worldwide Fair Play for Frogs Committee and Congressman Waldie and said, "Nestle, this is a book." And he told me that if I could get it published, I'd get a piece of the action. Well, there was no action, but I represented both Mr. Frobisch and Mr. Waldie in getting the book together. In the course of getting the book together, I was a young lawyer here in Ukiah, California, and I would answer the phone by saying my name. So one day the phone rang and I said, "Barry Vogel," and Congressman Waldie said, "Vogel, I think you're Frobisch." So let's start there. Jerry Waldie, welcome to Radio Curious. What gave you the idea that I was Nestle J. Frobisch?
1: Your voice sounded so intelligent and so decent and so kind and caring.
0: Well, then let me ask you this. In the introduction to the book, on the page, you dedicated it to me on July 8th of 1977. You said, "Barry Vogel, you've been an unsatisfactory agent. If I thought you possessed a bean, I would sue you for incompetence. Otherwise, you're not a bad guy." So I guess we had those double entendres way back then?
1: Well, not a bad guy encompasses everything I just said.
0: You like my voice?
1: Yeah, I guess I did say I like it. I don't really mean that. Your voice was fine.
0: Did I fairly characterize the history of the frog murder bill?
1: You did, except it was not the frog murder bill. It was named by Nestle Frobisch, our chair creature, the bill created by the mad butcher of the swamps, and that latter phrase was referring to me.
0: Ah, you're right. You're right.
1: Another, I thought, maybe not an error, but an understatement in your original introduction, when I was finally relieved of the improper life I had been leading relative to frogs.
0: If I could interject, I think that Nestle called that the vestigial impurities accruing from having been the mad butcher of the swamps.
1: Well, I think that's fair. It's not a matter, I guess, really, even if I think it's fair, because my conversion has been so complete that anything the chair creature says is not only fair, but is accurate and defensible in every way.
0: Well, I remember for years and years, Nestle Frobisch was trying to get you to repent so that you could be shriven.
1: No, wait a minute. Wait a minute, Barry. It wasn't repent.
0: It was, what was it?
1: Well, in the certificate I received from Nestle J. Frobisch Chair Creature, Worldwide Fair Play for Frogs Committee.
0: It's proudly hung on your wall next to your chair as you look out over the deck.
1: It's hung on my wall next to a picture of the House Judiciary Committee in 1974, of which I was a member when we impeached Richard Nixon. The point I was trying to make, I did not repent. It was more than that. The very words in the document given me was that I, Jerome Waldie, hereby abjure, renounce, and repudiate. And that's somewhat more than repentant, I think, being repentant.
0: That's true. And you actually have a certificate. As Bob Dylan said to somebody who wanted him to confess for something that they think he did wrong, he said, I've already confessed once. How many times must I confess? But you got a certificate.
1: Yes, I did. Called the Official Declaration of Abjuration.
0: So why did it take so long for you to agree to receive your certificate?
1: Well, in part because in those days, I thought the chair creature had misunderstood the nature of my bill in the legislature. As I tried to explain to him, it was not an inhumane bill about frogs, because frogs indeed were legally permitted to be taken with a gig in California. And I don't know if you've ever been experienced in watching a frog being taken by a gig as I have been, but it's not a pretty picture. The gig goes in and comes out, and it's quite horrible. And I wanted to end that sort of treatment of frogs by allowing them to be taken by a slingshot.
0: You wanted it to be more of a stunning event.
1: That's exactly right. It's not what I would have used, but it covers exactly what I should have used. In any event, I couldn't persuade Nestle that my motivations in introducing that legislation were decent and proper, and I felt unfairly, in retrospect, a bit of disappointment and perhaps even anger about his stubbornness in that regard. And that's why, and I think that was what contributed mostly to the length it took me to respond to his approaches to me. Let me say one more thing about Nestle's approach. Initially, it was one of harassment, was one of anger, and the anger was generated because he's such a humane person and that he felt my treatment of frogs was so inhumane. But then he, after maybe 20 years, maybe a little more than that, he retreated from that position and began to exercise a different approach, treating me a little more gently.
0: And perhaps that's what brought you to the precipice of abjuration.
1: I think that's well put and well explained, though, again, looking back on it from my present viewpoint, it's hard for me to believe that there ever existed an imperfection in the chair creature, so I don't want to say that even early on there was the imperfection that you suggested and I may have inadvertently alluded to. I see him much differently now. He's a person that could not ever commit error, I don't think, in the way of frogs.
0: Yes, well, obviously, besides, I'm not sure what else the chair creature does.
1: There was a creature that washed up on a beach in Tasmania. I'm not sure you know this story. Do you know this story about Barry or about Nestle?
0: You're sure that in your mind, I am not Nestle J. Frobisch, that I'm actually Barry Vogel, the host and producer of Radio Curious, to which we're now listening in conversation with former Congressman Jerome R. Waldie, who is happily telling us about how he has been shriven and abjured of the alleged vestigial impurities of having been nominated the Mad Butcher of the Swamps for having introduced the Frog Murder Bill in the California legislature in 1961. This rather unique history is portrayed in a book called Fair Play for Frogs, the Waldie Frobisch Papers, published in 1977 by Harcourt Brace Jovanovich. It's the collected letters of Jerome R. Waldie and Nestle J. Frobisch. You're listening to Radio Curious. I'm Barry Vogel. Congressman Waldie, what is this business about the Tasmanian sea monster?
1: Before I had the fortunate opportunity to become acquainted with Nestle, he became involved in a news story in the Chronicle in San Francisco about a creature that had been found rotting on the beaches at Tasmania, and they weren't quite sure what it was, whether it was a whale or whether it was a sea monster, but it was huge. And so Barry wrote...
0: There you go again. If I ever play this for Nestle Frobisch, he's going to certainly want to talk with you, Congressman.
1: Yeah, partly I think I have so much respect for you as I do for Nestle that it's just sort of merging together.
0: I just want to be clear, and I know that you've personally met Nestle. I don't know if you've touched his web, but I know he's shaken your hand. And I just want your affirmation that I am not Nestle J. Frobisch.
1: Oh. I never gave that much thought, Barry.
0: Getting back to frogs, the subject of our conversation in this edition of Radio Curious, Nestle J. Frobisch, not to be confused with Art Hoppe, me, or possibly you, was able to enlist Art Hoppe in his scheme to get your Assembly Bill 2301 of the 1961 California legislative session defeated.
1: Yes, I think that was the chair creature's idea. Though I never got the impression that Art was seeking to defeat that legislation, though on reflection, he wrote several columns about it, and none of them were overly complimentary to the bill. By the way, the fate of that bill is of interest to you. I was the author, of course. I had sought co-authors, but was unsuccessful in that effort. And I was on the Fish and Game Committee before which committee the bill came for its first hearing.
0: Well, Congressman Waldie, your description of the presentation of your bill that came to be known as the Frog Murder Bill...
1: Well, no.
0: Well, that's what Nestle called it.
1: Yes, I wouldn't say that was widely accepted among the public of California.
0: Well, I, as probably one of the few people who cares about this subject, and a friend of Nestle's, and I believe a friend of yours, called it the Frog Murder Bill.
1: Hmm. I didn't realize you did that. I would had a different view of employing you with the possibility of your making a lot of money had I known that.
0: Well, I wish that your wish had come true.
1: But making a lot of money.
0: That's right. You did employ me. But it makes me wonder, is it possible that you are Nestle J. Frobisch?
1: No, it isn't possible. There's no way I could... attain that perfection in character as well as all sorts of good things. No, I could not. A politician, unfortunately, enters into the arena with certain setbacks, and the chair creature has none of those. So I couldn't be his voice.
0: Well, he's now referred to you as Brother Jerome after your abjuration.
1: Yes.
0: How does that make you feel?
1: Well, it makes me feel quite wonderful. He used to call me Jermo, J-E-R-M-O-E, rather than Jerome, when he didn't call me the Mad Butcher of the Swamp. And Germo, I suspect, was a typographical error, but he insists it was not. He just thought Germo was more contemptuous of me than Jerome. So I understood that.

0: that direction that offend me, and that I, for one, am going to be even more alert to that sort of governmental activity than I have been in the past.
1: Well, Congressman Jerome R. Waldie, Brother Jerome, thank you very much for joining us on Radio Curious.
0: Thank you, Barry, if it's not Nestle that I'm talking to.
1: I am not Nestle J. Frobisch.
0: Then I thank you very much. Well, I would have thought, I would have thanked you anyway, but I thank you for this opportunity to speak on this subject, which is dear to me.
1: Congressman Jerome R. Waldie is the co-author, along with chair creature Nestle J. Frobisch, of Fair Play for Frogs, the Waldie-Frobisch Papers, that was published in 1977. The book that Jerry Waldie recommends is It Can't Happen Here by Sinclair Lewis. Copies of this and other editions of Radio Curious can be found on our website, www.radiocurious.org. 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The postal address is 700 West Smith Street, Ukiah, California, 95482. The phone is 707-621-5075. Ignacio Ayala is the assistant producer. I'm host and producer Barry Vogel. Thank you for listening.

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2: 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I'm your host and producer, Dan Roberts. 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In today's edition, we'll hear reports from Germany's Radio Deutsche Welle, NHK Japan, France 24, and Radio Havana, Cuba. We'll begin with Germany's Radio Deutsche Welle. An interview with Axel Sundström, a political scientist at the University of Gothenburg and co-author of a book entitled Youth Without Representation. They discuss the fact that most leaders in the world are twice the age of the average citizen and how this alters their priorities. It is often said that age brings wisdom, but clearly that's not always accurate. And most corporations are not led by people over 70. It has been noted that after a certain age, politicians stop talking about the future.

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1: Donald Trump will have 80 candles on his birthday cake today, and he's far from the only leader governing into old age. And it got me thinking, why are there so many old leaders? Is it because we prefer people with experience, or is it too hard to be a young leader among the political establishment? We'll explore both of those ideas in a second, but first, let's look around the world right now. The people in charge are not getting any younger. At the far end, Paul Biya has run Cameroon for more than 40 years. He's 93. Saudi Arabia's King Salman is 90. Now, Africa has several of the world's oldest leaders, running populations who are around a quarter of their age. Globally, the age gap isn't as glaring, but still stark. The average age of a world leader today is 63, while 30 is the average age of the person they govern. But every so often, there are exceptions. The leaders of Iceland, Burkina Faso, and Ecuador are all 38 years old, making them among the youngest leaders on the planet, which raises the question of why, in a world this young, power is so old.
2: Really, the gap is stark, and I would say one of the simplest answers is that it's very expensive to run as a candidate for politics. So it's not really that voters do not want young leaders, but it is something in the systems that makes it inherently difficult to become elected.
1: Axel Sundström is a professor in political science at the University of Gothenburg in Sweden, and his work focuses on the absence of young people in politics, and he's the co-author of the book Youth Without Representation. Good to have you with us, Axel. Now, let's take a look at the leaders, for example, ranging from the youngest to the oldest. Now, on the left of the screen is the youngest leader, Nepal's Prime Minister Balan Shah, at age 36. Next is Ukraine's Volodymyr Zelensky at 48. Canada's Mark Carney is 61. China's Xi Jinping is 72. Russia's Vladimir Putin is 73. India's Narendra Modi is 75, and there's Donald Trump, as we mentioned, at 80. And the world's current oldest leader is Cameroon's President Paul Biya, as we mentioned, 93 years old. Now, there's an argument that age brings wisdom and stability. Now, while others say many countries in the world have become gerontocracies, so where do you fall in that spectrum?
2: I guess both statements can be true. I think politics increasingly is recognized as being benefited by diversity, right? We don't want parliaments with only men. Maybe we want diversity between men and women, and likely voters prefer a diversity between young leaders and old leaders. But what we're seeing is dominance by the older ones. And I think the graphics you just showed very clearly tell us this story, and there's an additional element to this. This is also true in parliaments, the legislatures. So it's not only these single heads of governments that are old, but generally decision makers are 10 to 20 years older than the average voter. And that, to some people, is a democratic problem. I think one observation is that this is true for many regions of the world. So it's not only an explanation that Africa is different. So obviously, we've seen this in the US and we've seen this in China. So it's sort of a general phenomenon, I would say. The healthiest democracies in Europe has party systems that make young leaders a bit more, it's more easy to climb in those ladders.
1: Mm. And is this an old development or is it something we're just noticing?
2: I would say it's coming along with several trends. So it is a phenomena that has been there for a while, but increasingly, not just because a lot of movements out there are youth movements putting the spotlight on this problem. So we've seen many movements in the Global South where protests are actually voicing this concern. Don't forget the Arab Spring. One of the problems was that they felt that leadership are not legitimate.
1: I'm just wondering if we compare sort of politics to, say, the corporate world. The corporate world, most places you don't find as many 80-year-old, 90-year-old people running companies, yet we're more open to that in politics. The excuses or the reasons we would give for allowing or for not allowing them in corporate are not necessarily applied in the political setting?
2: It's an interesting reflection. I think sometimes we conflate experience with competence, and I think there's a lot of very competent young potential candidates out there, but they're not given the chance because of system failures. So it's either too expensive to run, or existing politicians are not interested in letting their seat be opened to competition. Mm. So this is an inherent dilemma for political parties. They must rejuvenate to attract new members, but the ones sitting at political seats are not willing to share power. It's shown that after a certain age, politicians stop talking about the future. So the word future and future-oriented speech becomes less common when they're older. And we've seen that when a young politician enters, there's more spending of public resources on daycare and those kind of issues that benefits the young in the end. My hope is that we will see more diversity. I think for the past 20 years, the development of gender equality has been very encouraging. And hopefully there will be a similar development in terms of age diversity in decision making. And well, for the sake of issues like climate change, I think there are good arguments for why we need more young legislators.
1: Okay, it's been interesting getting your thoughts, Axel Sundström from Gothenburg University. Thank you very much for speaking to us.
0: That excerpted interview is from Germany's Radio Deutsche Welle, which may be heard at a combined audio-video website, dw.com, as well as on YouTube at their channels called DW News and DW Documentary. They're also available at most podcast sites, as is the shortwave report. Next, NHK Japan. At the G7 summit in France, the leaders did not issue a joint comprehensive statement, but did reaffirm some comments on Iran, Taiwan, and Ukraine. A professor from Keio University in Tokyo commented on the G7 statement. Indian Prime Minister Modi agreed to strengthen ties with French President Macron and double bilateral trade. Modi also spoke with Trump about the three Indian crewmen who were murdered when the U.S. military attacked a commercial ship in the Strait of Hormuz. NHK Japan.
3: The Group of Seven Nations is expected to forego a joint comprehensive statement this year, but it has released a leader's statement on geopolitical issues. In it, G7 members reaffirmed their stance Iran should never be allowed to obtain a nuclear weapon. They also spoke out on the right of free passage through the Strait of Hormuz. The statement was issued Wednesday at the G7 summit in France. It welcomed the Iran-U.S. Memorandum of Understanding aimed at ending the conflict in Iran. The G7 called unrestricted passage through the Strait of Hormuz the bedrock of international trade. It emphasized the need for a multinational effort led by France and the UK to resume maritime traffic through the strait. The G7 leaders also reiterated what they called their unwavering support for Ukraine. They agreed to increase the delivery of military equipment to the country. And the leaders spoke about the East and South China Seas, as well as the Taiwan Strait. They say they oppose any unilateral attempts to change the status quo, in particular by force or coercion. The phrase was reportedly included with China in mind. The G7 leaders are preparing other documents, which include proposals from Japanese Prime Minister Takaichi Sanae. Takaichi has put forward the idea of a stockpiling system for critical minerals, including rare earths. She's also called for measures to strengthen energy security, including opposing unjust export restrictions and improving oil stockpiles. And for a closer look at the situation in Iran, I earlier spoke with Keio University professor Tanaka Koichiro. He's an expert on the Middle East. G7 leaders, they released a statement on geopolitical issues, especially Iran, right? So what is your take on the discussions that led to this statement?
4: Well, I'm a little bit tired of always hearing that Iran should never have nuclear weapons because they have been committed to that and they have been saying so that by themselves.
5: Right.
4: But even this year, even following the American and Israeli attacks that happened in February, the G7 is never ready to denounce the unilateral actions. But they only talk about what this, Iran should do or should not do. And here again, I mean, we are now seeing this kind of a memorandum understanding, the so-called MOU, which has placed the nuclear file, the nuclear issue, in its back burner. So it doesn't look as though it was sort of an imminent threat that Iran was posing from the beginning.
3: Previously, you know, there was this wide gap between what the U.S. wanted and what Iran wanted. Is there a big difference now?
4: Well, previously I described it as though as like a Grand Canyon between the two because the differences are so wide and deep. I think basically that hasn't changed. I think what really changed was that the Americans, at least President Trump, came to his senses that there is no way that he could force the Iranians to concede to the demands that he had been presenting, and that it would only be himself that could make the deal, and that would only happen when he would concede to what the Iranians are saying or demanding. And that is the difference. And I think the difference between the two parties still are there. And we will have to see how the actual negotiations are going to take place from here.
6: Indian Prime Minister Narendra Modi and French President Emmanuel Macron have agreed to strengthen cooperation in areas including economic security and artificial intelligence. Modi met Macron in Nice on Sunday while visiting France for the G7 summit. India's foreign ministry says the two leaders agreed to establish a mechanism aimed at doubling bilateral trade within 5 years. The move follows the conclusion in January of negotiations for a free trade agreement between India and the EU. The leaders also agreed to launch a dialogue on economic security to discuss measures such as strengthening supply chains for critical minerals. They also agreed to deepen cooperation in defense and nuclear energy and to set up a joint working group on AI. After the meeting, Modi wrote on X that the talks were exceptionally productive. He said the two countries had agreed to upgrade their relationship to a special global strategic partnership. India's Prime Minister Narendra Modi has held talks with U.S. President Donald Trump on the sideline of the G7 summit in France. Modi called for cooperation in securing the safety of crew aboard ships in the Middle East.
7: Mr. President, you are aware across the world Indian seafarers in hundreds of thousands are working and they're performing their duties across global maritime trade routes, including the Strait of Hormuz. And their safety is of utmost importance to us.
6: The remark follows a U.S. attack on a commercial ship off the coast of Oman earlier this month that killed 3 Indian crew members. Ties between India and the U.S. have also been complicated by trade issues. Last year, the Trump administration imposed steep tariffs on India, partly over its purchases of Russian oil. The countries have been hashing out an interim trade deal. At Wednesday's meeting, Trump said the agreement is very close. He also lavished praise on Modi and insisted that the two countries have a close relationship.
0: Those reports were from NHK World Radio Japan on shortwave. They're heard at 10 p.m. Pacific Daylight Time at 11735 or on the web at www.nhk.or.jp. NHK may also be easily found at most podcast sites. On to France 24, an international press review on the agreement between the United States and Iran. Ukraine launched the largest drone attack yet on Moscow, hitting stores, apartments, and another oil refinery, creating severe pollution in the city. The NATO Secretary General, Mark Rutte, praised Ukraine for killing over 30,000 Russians per month. France 24.
5: She's starting with reactions to the text of the agreement between the U.S. and Iran on Egypty.
8: Yeah, that's right, Stuart. You'd be hard-pressed to find really any paper that thinks that this deal is actually good for the U.S. Let's start with Libération, the French left-wing paper, whose editors here say that even in Ayatollah Khamenei's wildest dreams, he could not have imagined this outcome for a war that Donald Trump started himself. Why Iran is the winner, that's what Libé says on its front page there.
5: What reactions have you found in the press then?
8: Well, you have the conservative Wall Street Journal, which reminds us that Iran really held the Strait of Hormuz hostage during the war. The memorandum of understanding, it says, will, quote, formalize this extortion into a new, worse status quo. It will also empower Iran to define the future administration of Hormuz. From Iran, the Tehran Times takes pot shots today at Iranian opposition groups, saying that the U.S. and Israel really courted them and relied on these exiled opposition figures, these exiled Iranian opposition figures, to advance their regime-changing plans. Once the, quote, geopolitical winds shifted, they were discarded without ceremony. So the view from Iran clearly is that that Tehran is the one holding all the power. You also have a lot of anger from the Israeli press, notably this op-ed from the Conservative Times of Israel, which calls Donald Trump's deal with Iran a, quote, catastrophic capitulation to Iran's aggressors and one which leaves Israel vulnerable. It laments Trump's new, quote, reality-challenged view of Israel as an ingrate and a warmonger and of Iran as rational.
9: Russian media is calling it the largest attack on Moscow in 2 years. Footage shows parts of the city engulfed in thick black smoke as drones sparked fires in and around the capital. Russia's busiest airport evacuated passengers as a result, while an apartment building and shopping center were also hit. On Telegram, the mayor says attacks have been going on since the early hours of the morning and nearly 200 drones have been shot down.
10: Several drones managed to reach the Moscow oil refinery. Measures are being taken to mitigate the consequences.
9: Kyiv has been increasingly targeting Russian energy infrastructure. Ukrainian President Volodymyr Zelensky says Thursday's attack was a fully justified response to cities and communities and another important result of the military's work against facilities that sustain Russia's war machine. Air raid alerts were heard across Ukraine on Thursday as Kyiv was targeted by Russia for the second time this week. It comes as NATO defence ministers gather for a meeting in Brussels, attended by Zelensky. Secretary General Mark Rutte met with the Ukrainian president on Wednesday and says discussions are still ongoing to make sure Kyiv has what it needs.
11: Of course, Ukraine is really doing well. We see the reports coming in of how many Russian losses there are each month, which are somewhere between the 30 and 35,000 a month now, which is really incredible.
9: The NATO meeting comes off the back of statements from Trump administration officials about plans to cut back the number of troops and military equipment it would provide its allies should they come under attack. U.S. Defense Secretary Pete Hegseth has since hailed progress by NATO allies to meet defense spending pledges, but says some nations still need to step up.
0: That press review and report were from France 24, which may be easily found at their website, france24.com, as well as a YouTube channel called France 24 English. Also, most podcast sites. 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Box 1162, Willits, California, 95490. I'm truly grateful for donations. 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And if you're listening on a public radio station, please support them as well. We'll conclude with Radio Havana, Cuba. A Cuban delegation to the United Nations spoke out about eradicating global colonialism. The Cuban president, Miguel Díaz-Canel, expressed gratitude to Colombia for a shipment of 100 tons of humanitarian aid. The U.S. military did a strike inside Venezuela to kill an alleged gang leader while continuing to attack boats alleged to be transporting drugs in the Caribbean Sea and the Pacific Ocean. In Gaza, Israel continues to carry out deadly attacks on Palestinians. Radio Havana, Cuba.
12: The Cuban delegation to the United Nations reaffirmed its historic stance in favor of completely eradicating global colonialism. At a special committee on decolonization, Ambassador and Alternative Permanent Representative of Cuba, Delanis Moreno Guerra, emphasized that this week remains an outstanding task and a priority for international community as long as there are peoples who have not achieved self-determination. The diplomat argued that contemporary global crises such as poverty, energy and food insecurity, the technological gap, climate change, directly affect the development of non-self-governing territories. Given this scenario, Cuba highlighted the fundamental role that the organization has played for over 60 years in defending the independence of peoples around the world. In her remarks, Moreno Guerra expressed concern about the repeated failure of some administering powers to comply with their obligation to report on the socioeconomic and educational conditions of the territories under their control, as stipulated by Article 73E of the Charter of the United Nations. The ambassador noted that these reports are vital for assessing the reality of each territory and issuing recommendations that respect the wishes of its inhabitants. Finally, the Cuban delegation urged the administrating states to cooperate transparently with the special committee. Cuban President Miguel Díaz-Canel has expressed his deep gratitude to his counterpart, Gustavo Petro, and the Colombian people after the arrival to the island of a shipment of nearly 100 tons of humanitarian aid from the South American country. The shipment, transported by the Colombian Navy vessel Arc Caribe, arrived in Havana over the weekend, the aim of supporting the victims of Hurricane Melissa and mitigating the shortages caused by the tightening of the U.S. blockade in recent months and an oil blockade compounded by successive packages of unilateral coercive measures that have worsened the humanitarian situation in the Caribbean island nation. The Colombian donation consists of basic supplies, including non-perishable food, medicine, hospital supplies, electrical appliances, household goods, and solar panels. This solidarity arrives during very difficult times caused by the criminal blockade of the United States government. Brotherhood cannot be blocked. The Cuban president noted that upon the arrival of the ship, the Presidential Agency for International Cooperation explained that the mission was an example of international cooperation and humanitarian assistance between sister nations, strengthening regional solidarity and contributing to the care of communities facing vulnerable situations. The flow of international aid to the island includes other recent operations. A week ago, a donation of 1,700 tons of food and basic supplies arrived in Havana from Mexico and Belize. The Trump administration has announced a U.S. strike inside Venezuela that killed the alleged leader of the Tren de Aguara gang. The attack was done in coordination with Venezuela's interim government, which came to power after the U.S. abduction of President Nicolas Maduro in January. President Donald Trump said on social media that U.S. forces delivered a swift and legal kinetic strike to execute the accused leader, known as Nino Guerrero. Trump's Justice Department last year charged Guerrero with multiple federal crimes, including facilitating acts of terrorism. This comes as the Trump administration continues to attack boats off the Caribbean and Pacific Ocean, claiming without any evidence whatsoever that the vessels are linked to drug trafficking. Over 200 people have been killed as strikes are widely condemned as illegal and against international law. In Gaza, Israel continues to carry out genocidal, deadly attacks on Palestinians, despite the U.S.-brokered so-called ceasefire signed by Israel last October. Earlier, A Palestinian woman was killed in an Israeli strike on the central Gaza Strip. That followed the killings of at least 6 Palestinians on Sunday and 3 on Saturday. The Palestinian Health Ministry reports that the confirmed death toll in Gaza has surpassed 73,000 people. However, some reports say that that could be as many as 100,000. The headline strapped across the front page of the Israeli news site Haaretz on Tuesday summed up the feelings of many. The Iran fiasco is Netanyahu's biggest failure since October 7. After 3.5 months of stuttering war with Iran, Israel's foremost ally, the United States, has now brokered an interim agreement without, it appears, any input from Israel. Instead, the Iranian state, which Israel's politicians have for decades cast an existential threat, is still standing, and though its control over the Strait of Hormuz arguably more powerful than before. Closer to home, Israel's ability to continue its military operations in Lebanon, which it claims was necessary to protect against rocket fire from the Iran-allied Lebanese group Hezbollah, now must be weighed against its potential to cause problems between the United States and Iran ahead of the agreement's signing, expected on Friday.
0: Those reports were from Radio Havana, Cuba. 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

Greetings, my blues vibers. I'm Les Tarr, and welcome to the show. We just heard from the lovely Willa, and she's singing Say What? Huh? What do you want me to say? Linwood Slim starting things off with Don't Tell Me. Okay, we'll keep that real cool. We won't tell anybody, but I will tell you this. We got 3 hours of blues, and I'm going to blues you, but I won't abuse you. No way. I have a couple of new pieces of music, but don't worry. I have much more in store for you. I'm surrounded by thousands of CDs, and I'll make it work. I can't play them all in this 3-hour slot, but I'll sure give it a good try. I received a new release from New Orleans-based funk band. They're called Dumpster Funk, and they are proclaimed as being the 21st century social change band. Of course, with a heavy, funky influence. So, what do you say? Let's get funky and not get chunky. Here's Dumpster Funk.

Hey, this is Nancy Wright. When I'm not in the studio or on the road, I like to relax and listen to Radioactive Blues programming for the tragically hip and twisted. Ape to the bar with Les Tarr.

That's Sweet Pea Atkinson with Slow Down. The Wentus Blues Band featuring Duke Robillard with Right in Your Arms. Nancy Wright with Soul Serenade. Mr. James Brown with The Payback. John Cleary and the Absolute Monster Gentlemen with Just Kiss My Baby. Starting it off with a new release from Dumpsta Funk. And they're doing Make It After All. Yeah, that was a funky, grooving set. And we'll have more of that, so just stick around. Here's Ron Levy with Silver Cannonball.

0: A lousy $11. You characters ought to learn to carry more dough.
1: You can stand up now. Well, maybe he's got more to offer than his money.
0: What are you getting at?
1: Big, strong, a little pretty maybe, but...
0: Yeah, under conventional circumstances, he could be very interesting.
1: Why wait for conventional circumstances?
2: You got a point there. What about her? Oh, tie her up and toss in the back of this heap.
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understands the blues. Are you listening? I say everybody understands the blues. Everybody from one day to another has the blues. You take the little baby that's laying in the cradle. He can't get that milk bottle fast enough. He goes to kicking and crying and going on tearing up the little baby bed. He got the blues. Can you dig it? You take this girl that's got this main squeeze. That's her boyfriend, that is, you know. And he just bought a brand new GTO. You know she want to be with him every time he cranks it up. And go around the corner to the soda fountain. That's just why she want to go and show it off where all the guys and gals be. You know what I mean? And she get ready to go out this particular night, and her mother said, "Daughter, you was just out last night. You can't go out tonight. That's too many nights in a row." She go in the room and fasten the door and won't answer the phone, won't eat, won't talk to nobody. She got the blues. That's what's wrong with her. Some people call them the reds, the pinks. When you get through, it's the old-fashioned country blues. That's right. Now, I ain't seen my main squeeze in 10 long weeks today. You know I got the blues. Can you dig it?

0: But wait, I don't think you're with me. Let's everybody get a thing going right here. Yes, yes. Can you feel it?
1: Yeah.
0: I can't hear you. Can you feel it?
1: Yeah.
0: Yes, yes. Sounds awful good. Keep it right there, children. Keep it right there. The blues. And when you're doing the blues, they're so strong, that's the reason they're named, they call them blues power. Yeah. And would you believe I invented blues power? Can you dig the blues power? Let everybody say yeah. Say it again, say yeah.

Mr. Albert King with Blues Power, and starting it off, the lovely Mickey Champion with I Wonder. Don't forget, use a clip so you don't burn your lip. Here's Mr. John Lee Hooker with Mr. Lucky.

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0: 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Well, that's why we're here. We, the Three Stooges.
1: I'm Larry.
0: I'm Mo.
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That's Barbara Healy and Groove 2 with There Is Something on Your Mind. Johnny Bergen with Samurai Harp Attack. Curtis Salgado with What Did Me In Did Me Well. Johnny Winter with Honest I Do. Bobby Rush with Smokestack Lightning. And starting it off, Mr. John Lee Hooker with Mr. Lucky. Here's Ronnie Earl with Double Trouble.

0: Now, when we come to the part where I say you may kiss the bride, you may kiss the bride, but don't stick your tongue in her mouth. This might be funny to your friends, but it would be embarrassing to your parents.
1: We'll try to restrain ourselves.
2: Y'all got a song? How about Love Me Tender? 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
1: Sure.
3: Love Me Tender be great.
0: Rufus, he's the man. Rufus, who was that you used to play for?
2: Rufus Thomas.
0: Rufus Thomas. Rufus Thomas.
2: I was a drill, I was a drifter, I was a coaster, I was part of the gang, I was a bar K. If they come through Texas, I done played with them.
0: Rufus, he's the man.
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Yeah, we're going cuckoo for Coco Taylor. She's singing Bring Me Some Water. 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

But look at here. All you skinny women, don't start feeling insecure and stuff. 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

That's Terry Odoby with I Can't Keep. Paul DeLay with Stop Your Groanin'. Also, Michael Osborne, When the Blues Comes Around. Bobby Forte with Jimmy McCracklin, A Taste of the Blues. Michelle Wilson with Sugar Ray Noriega, You Got What It Takes, and starting it off with a new release from Dexter Allen. And his latest release is Keep Moving On, and we heard the title track. Here's Larry Carlton and Robin Ford with Too Bad.

These next artists are not related to James Brown. I'm talking about Charles Brown and Ruth Brown with Tell Me Who.

Oh, I'm feeling mellow like Jell-O. Yeah, I'm just sitting here vibrating. Yeah, that feels good. I like it. Yeah, it's been a wonderful evening. Again, we've done it. And I laid a bunch of blues on you that I'm sure will just keep you in a good groove for the rest of the week. It's been a beautiful time together, and I really dug it. As we go on into the next week, there's still a lot going on. I can't keep track of it. I don't have TV, so I don't know what's going on. I have friends calling me on the phone telling me, did you hear that the Suez Canal was blocked? I'm going, no, I had no idea. I'm just sitting here in Northern California, feeling good, baby. Things are starting to warm up, the sun's coming out, and all the aches and pains are starting to go away a little bit, and that makes me feel good. I know that for a fact. So I'd like you all just to be the beautiful person that you are on 8 to the Bar with me, Les Starr, and remember to please, please, please keep your eyes and ears open for anything unusual and lend a helping hand when you can, okay? That's important. That's going to get us through a lot of stuff. And I just know we're going to be kicking that virus in the butt. Things are going to start opening up and we'll be seeing some outdoor blues activities as the summer comes upon us. I would like to remind you to please be sharp, be natural, and be back next week for more Radioactive Blues programming for the tragically hip and twisted 8 to the Bar with me, Les Starr. Until then, hasta la vista, my blues babies. Ciao.

That was January 21st by Oceanator off Things I Never Said. Before that was Roadkill by Squirrel Flower off Planet Eye. Before that, Asking for a Friend by Anna Birch off Quit the Curse. Before that, Back of My Hand. That was a collaboration between Bachelor, J-Som, and Pale Hound off the album titled Doom and Sun. Before that, I Never Know by Generationals off the album Heza. And we started the show off with Property Lines by Dusted off the album Total Dust. I'm going to dedicate that song to Johanna, who's out there on a multi-hundred-mile journey. May it be safe and comfortable. 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This is Access Granted, and every Thursday night at 9 p.m. I play a selection of tracks from small labels, mostly independent rock. In this show, every track is published by Polyvinyl, a small label started in 1994 by a couple of college dropouts, now has headquarters where they started, Champaign, Illinois. All right, next up is Das Wolf by Paris, Texas.

Man on Man, off their EP of the same name, Stoner. Before that, Born to Your Device by Canopies, off their EP, titled EP. Before that, Competition by the Dodos, off their album Individ. Before that, Sky Signal by Audible, off the album Sky Signal. Is that a signal? A single? No, that was a full album. Before that, Honestly by American Football, off the deluxe edition of their album American Football. Before that, Yellow Bike by Page of the Lion, off the album Phoenix. And is that where I started? No. Before that was Lullabies by Headlights, off Kill Them With Kindness. And we started off with Das Wolf by Paris, Texas, off the album So You Think It's Hot In Here. 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Show's almost over, so I'm just going to play out with my music bed here, which is Tape Machine by, I'll spell it out, STRFKR, off their album Being No One, Going Nowhere. See you next week. Thanks.

The Amazon's rainforest is being cut down so fast that by 2030, 55% of it could be completely wiped out. The Earth's forests can't speak up when they need help, but we can. Be the voice for those who have no voice. Visit worldwildlife.org.

0: 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Yo, what's up, people in Fort Bragg? You know what it is. You know what time it is. It's what time?
1: Baby, I'm a boss.
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5: 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I call a shot.
0: Let's shut down the FCC. You know what we gotta do. It is, Pull it back. That was 2, 3, 4. One more FCC shutdown switch. Because after this, we can play anything to beep with, anything to F we want. Because I can't. So they might be some cussing. So beware. Sending those smoke signals right here.

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1: 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We on our final hour since it's Friday morning. Happy freaking Friday. Man, this month is almost toast. We got, what, one more week? Today's the 23rd. Right now it's the 23rd. Next week could be the 30th. Wow, then the 31st and we on to a new month? Holy crap. Anyway, or I could say holy shit now. Anyway, we're sending some smoke signals to

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0: 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We've come to the point in this album where those listening on cassette or records will have to stand up or sit down and turn over the record or tape. 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Thank you. Here's side two.
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1: A 100 years ago, there were 100,000 tigers in the wild. 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

0: What's your problem, man?
1: Isn't this over yet?
0: No, it's not over yet. They still got the rest of the show to go.
1: Whatever.
0: That's so cliche crap, saying whatever. I can't believe
1: you. Yeah, right.
0: You know, it's just stupid. You can sit here and say whatever at me all show, and you may think you look cool, but it looks really dumb.
1: Yeah, whatever, dude. I don't know. Whatever, you know? I got the tude now, you know? Whatever, I don't care, you know? So just whatever, I'm letting it happen. I'm freewheeling.
0: Dude, if your attitude doesn't change, I'm just not going to do the song with you.
1: Whatever. I went down to the beach and saw Kiki. She was all like, eh, and I'm like, whatever. Then this chick comes up to me and she's all like, hey, aren't you that dude? And I'm like, yeah, whatever. So later, I'm at the pool hall and this girl comes up and she's all like, oh,

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This dude comes up and he's like, hey, punk. I'm like, yeah, whatever. Then I'm throwing dice in the alley. Officer Leroy comes up and he's like, hey, I thought I told you. And I'm like, yeah, whatever. Then up comes Zaffo. I'm like, yo, Zaffo, what's up? He's like, I'm like, that's cool.

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You know, the one at 103rd and Broadway. Because this Orthodox girl fell in love with the guy at the falafel shop. And why not? Should she have averted her eyes and just stared at the laminated poster of the Dome of the Rock?

0: It's very nice to be here today in sunny Whittier, California. Thanks everybody for coming out. It's nice to see your faces. All right, tonight we're going to have a good time. I think they delivered you all the same size tom-toms there. You're all right.
1: They're having a sale at the Thomas Factory. Well,
0: what are you going to do with the extra money then?
1: Smash some guitars.
0: Oh, there we go.
1: Good towel,
0: man. I don't need a towel, bloody towel. Okay. I got a shirt.
1: You got a guitar on there if you want one.
0: Oh, later. This one's working for now. I spoke too soon. All right, I think it's almost summertime.
1: And we're very young as well.
0: I can't read, unfortunately. All right, I'm feeling very young, even though I've got a beard. Here we go.

0: What is it called again?
1: K-N-Y-O-L-P for Craig.
0: Can you help me say it again?
1: K-N-Y-O
0: for Craig.
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1: Hi, this is Wendy from the Mendocino Cookie Company. I want you to know I listen to KNYO as often as I can, and for sure in the wee hours of the morning when I'm baking all those cookies that you love so much. 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I'm happy to support them, and I think that you should too. And by all means, listen as often as possible.

since you put it that way. Delusions of eloquence. You never can say you want to play the game. You can't quit when you get played. Mistakes make people. Isn't that what people say? Let's unplug.

0: That was Rhiannon Giddens, the Grammy and Pulitzer Prize-winning musician. Her new album is titled You're the One. We'll link to the video for her song Another Wasted Life at democracynow.org. And that does it for today's special.
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1: What's really behind the war that's happening on our TV screens and on our devices? In a word, it's money. When you think about what happened in Venezuela, think not of the kidnapping of the president and his wife, or even the imposition of the vice president. Think about the tons of oil that was taken and shipped to the United States. War is always about natural resources. It always has been. It always will be. Because natural resources are the properties upon which corporations make their loot. Wars are about power, money, ego, but always about money. And when you see what's happening in Iran, don't be surprised if a vast amount of oil disappears, because ultimately, that's what they thirst for. That's what they're interested in. Not the people of Iran, not even the leaders of Iran, but the natural resources of Iran. Were it not for the natural resources of the Middle East, there wouldn't be an American in the whole area, not to mention a corporation. When you ask what it's about, remember, it's about money. With love, not fear, this is Mumia Abu-Jamal.
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1: The war before the war. As bombs explode and wreak havoc across the Middle East, one wonders, what will come of this? This question arises because of events that happened over 70 years ago, 1953 to be exact, when spies from the CIA and British intelligence hatched a plan to remove Iran's democratically elected leader, Mohammad Mossadegh, removed from power because he supported the nationalization of his country's vast oil reserves. The spies, acting on behalf of U.S. and British oil companies, used their puppet, the Shah of Iran, to declare that Mossadegh be held on house arrest, which sparked wide anti-Shah protests in the country. This imperial plot of regime change by foreigners sparked the subsequent revolution in Iran that forced the Shah into exile some years later and led to the rise of the rule of the clerics. Regime change can lead to unexpected consequences. For as history has taught us, regime change can become the mother of revolutions. So be careful what you wish for. With love, not fear, this is Mumia Abu-Jamal.
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2: Just to keep a roof overhead. The dream isn't fading on its own. It's being priced out of reach by Republicans. Should rape victims have to prove it to a Republican politician? In Georgia, the Republican running for governor is a billionaire named Rick Jackson. He just spent over $100 million of his own money to beat Trump's handpicked candidate. And on leaked audio, when a voter said, if a woman is raped, she needs to prove it, Jackson agreed. Now his campaign is scrambling, claiming his words were taken out of context. But think about what that means in practice. Georgia already bans abortion at 6 weeks. The only rape exception requires a police report, and 2 out of 3 survivors never report. Women have already died under this law. Amber Thurman and Caridi Miller couldn't get the care they needed in time. Forcing a traumatized woman to prove her own assault isn't pro-life. It's cruelty dressed up as policy. Trump is cheering being compared to Hitler. Surprised? This one you have to hear to believe. Somebody sent Donald Trump a letter comparing him to Hitler, to history's most brutal conquerors, Alexander the Great, Genghis Khan, and then Hitler, Mao, and Stalin. The letter said the only difference is that Trump has more power and more global reach than any of them, which makes him the most powerful person to ever walk the planet. So how did the president of the United States respond? He shared it with the whole world and wrote, quote, sounds good to me. Let that sink in. A sitting American president saw himself lined up next to Hitler and Stalin, and his reaction was to be delighted. He posted it just hours after signing his Iran deal. When a leader tells you who he wants to be, believe him the first time. This administration is paying companies $2.5 billion in taxes to not build wind farms. Say what? All right, hold on to something, because this is pure stupidity. America is staring down an energy shortage. We need more power, not less. So what is this administration doing? It's paying companies $2.5 billion of your tax dollars to not build wind farms. You heard that right. They're bribing developers to walk away from electricity that we desperately need. The newest deal hands one company $765 million to kill projects off California, New York, and Maine. And the money gets funneled straight into oil and gas instead. 7 states are suing because those canceled wind farms would have powered over 1 million homes. Why is Trump doing this? Because he's nursed a grudge against windmills ever since one spoiled the view at his Scottish golf course, and he's taking millions from the fossil fuel industry. Congressman Jared Huffman calls it a scam. That's putting it politely. Who fires the people fighting a flesh-eating parasite? And finally, a flesh-eating parasite called the screwworm is spreading through Texas and New Mexico. Its larvae burrow into living animals and then eat them alive. It's the first outbreak in this country since 1966. So you'd think the government would throw everything they had at it. Instead, Politico reports the Trump White House sat on warnings from career experts, stalled the money for a facility designed to fight the pest, and delayed a $100 million research program. Elon Musk's Doge had already axed the monitoring program that cost just $15 million a year. Now, even as the bugs spread, the administration is firing and relocating thousands of the very workers who'd contained it, ordering them to move across the country or lose their jobs. Over the past year, the USDA has already shed roughly 20,000 employees. Congresswoman Pramila Jayapal calls it peak incompetence. Ranchers could go bankrupt, and your beef prices could climb even higher, all because they gutted the agency that keeps us safe. And that's the way it is today, Thursday, June 18th, 2026. I'm Tom Harbin. Change starts with you. You can be calling your Democratic or Republican representatives to let them know what you think by calling 202-224-3121. It's the Capitol Switchboard. It'll get you right through to them.

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And we are listener-supported community radio. Good afternoon, everybody. Welcome to Luna Blue. I'm your hostess, Rebecca. Today is June 19th, 2026. On this beautiful Friday in Fort Bragg, California. All right, we're going to get going with some good music here for you today. I hope you're having a great day. And we're going to get started out with a cover. It's called Tennessee Whiskey.

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0: those were the Allman Brothers with Hotlanta down in Texas, 71 live. Before that, we had the Ventures, You Can Leave Your Hat On, live from Seattle, 1974. And the beautiful, wonderful Willie Nelson, Whiskey Wants Me To. That's a new release called Dream Chaser. And he's just amazing. He, you know, he's in his 90s. I don't know how old he is, but he's up there. And even in the last several years, he's put out 5 good albums. He won a Grammy for Best Country Album in 2023 for his A Beautiful Time record. And he was nominated once again last year in the Best Traditional Country Album category for his album, Oh, What a Beautiful World. And he just keeps putting them out, and he keeps on going. And there's probably one thing that keeps him going, and we all know what that is. And we started the show on that set with Sarah Evans. It's a cover of Tennessee Whiskey. That was the Barker Family Band, live from City Winery in Nashville. This is Rebecca. You're tuned in to Luna Blue today. It's Friday. It's kind of balmy outside, I guess. Partly sunny with a high of near 59. And there's a southwest wind from 3 to 5 miles an hour. Tonight, patchy fog, otherwise mostly cloudy. Tomorrow, it's a big day tomorrow. We're going to get to that. There's a concert in the Redwoods. Areas of fog before 8 a.m., otherwise partly sunny with a high near 58. Calm wind becoming west-northwest around 5 miles per hour in the afternoon. And Sunday is going to be mostly sunny. So high 59. Monday is high 60. So jacket weather, but still really nice around here. All right, we're going to continue on. And this beautiful day, this is America with California Dreaming.
1: This is another song that we grew up with. It's been around an awful long time. We actually had a hit ourselves with it back in the 70s. But bands have been recording this and performing it, and most of you have probably sang it in the shower. I'm sure you'll recognize it.

0: All right, that was Bo Diddley. So good. Dr. Jekyll from Rock and Roll Legend. And we had the Beatles with I'll Follow the Sun. Andy Fairweather Lowe and the Lowriders sang Lightnin's Boogie from Lockdown Live. We started that set with America, a live version of California Dreaming live in Chicago. And so good. So you're listening to Luna Blue. 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And it's a printing and gift store. So many good things. And Epperson Music, found at 44966 Ukiah Street in Mendocino, specializing in instrument repair and all things music. See what happens? See what happens? All right. So this is Rebecca, and I hope you're having a good day. Thanks for the phone calls and texts. They're coming in. And we're going to continue on with some Arlo Guthrie.
1: Anyway, once I learn it, I'll be happy to do it next time we're back, you know. Meanwhile, every time we get together to do one of these things these days, I'm thinking that somewhere around the world, I remember after this 9/11 event back home, people didn't feel much like playing and singing. People didn't feel like going out. But then I thought, you know, somewhere in the world, somebody's hiding behind a rock or a tree or a wall or something, and somebody else has been shooting at him for quite some time. Somebody's dreaming, somebody's hoping that somewhere, somebody's singing, somebody's smiling and laughing, and life is good, and it's fun to be a human being, and it's all right. And I thought, man, we got to keep that spirit going, you know, and so we got back out on the road. But I think of that every time we play now. It'd be nice to be able to go anywhere in the world and go and do these kind of things and have fun and live right and not be worried about stuff like that. So that's my hope, that everywhere in the world that'll happen soon. So here's to that guy who can almost hear it coming in on the wind.

0: 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Have a good night.
1: Hey, this is Caleb at Tall Guy Brewing, and you're listening to Rebecca on...

You just heard Black Sabbath, Basically NIB Live from the album The End, Tranquility Base before that with Cantamila, and the album was Arabesque. Deborah Holland sang How Can a Poor Man Stand Such Times and Live from the album Panic Is On, and we started with Arlo Guthrie, Highway in the Wind, that was live in Sydney, and you are live right now at KNYO, listening live here, and it's all good. It's all good. Chicago just lost one of their co-founders. And, yeah, it was kind of sad. Walter Perezader, he was the co-founder of Chicago. He died 2 days ago at the age of 81, and he passed away in hospice in Illinois. He had Alzheimer's, and he kind of was one of the people that started horns in a rock group. He was sort of the catalyst for that. And you gotta love Chicago. I love Chicago. And here they are.

big. It's apricot tipped in an indigo sky. And I've been loving you, roses, since the day I was born.

Sweet little ditty there. That was Tom Waits with Rosie, unplugged live at KPFK Folk Scene Studios in Los Angeles, July 23, 1974. Marty Stewart before that with Mr. John Henry, Steel Driving Man. And we had Tony Furtado. He's been on my show before. Broken Bell, The Bell was that album. We had a shout out from Roy Rogers. Jethro Tull played the flute like nobody ever could in their whole life. Flute Solo Improvisation was that song. And we started with Chicago 25 or 6 to 4. That was Chicago 2 live on soundstage. 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The door's open. I've already had several visitors today. Thank you for that. 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Box 1651, Fort Bragg, 95437. And it's all tax deductible. So there you go. All right, we're going to continue on. Let's see. I kind of like this. This is Tony Childs with Zucchero, and then one by Tony Childs by herself.

Well, you know, someone asked me a question a while back. If you could go back in time, where would you go? And who would you want to be? I'm a big baseball fan, right? And when I was talking to the guys that I knew, the blues guys that I came up with, so many of them were baseball fans. When they were in Chicago, they were White Sox fans because it was on the south side and that's where the blues clubs were and so on. And this guy asked me, he said, where would you like to go? If you could go for one day back in history, what would you like to see? And I said, I think what I'd like to do is go back to about maybe in the days of the Negro Leagues in Kansas City, and Satchel Paige was pitching. And I could watch Satchel Paige pitch for the Kansas City Monarchs in Kansas City. And then after that, go out and get some barbecue. And then go after that and listen to some music. And then after that, try and get lucky.

Oh, so pretty. That was Tommy Emmanuel, somebody that I used to know. You know, that's a cover from Goya, and that was Accomplice Series. And we had Doug McLeod. I interviewed him at my friend's kitchen table, and that was pretty sweet. And I also saw him playing in Aruba. We were on a cruise together. Not together, but you know what I mean. Doug McLeod, Nature of the Man, from the album Brand New Eyes. We had Tony Childs with I Just Want Affection from the Ultimate Collection. And we started with Zucchero with Tony Childs, Many Rivers to Cross. And I'm going to spell it U-Y-K-K-E-P-O. Yukipo is how I'm pronouncing it. Live at the Kremlin was that album. This is Rebecca. You're listening to Luna Blue today. KNYO 107.7 FM is where we're at. People powered in Fort Bragg, California. And we're going to continue on after this important message. And this important message is, I'm grabbing my little flyer here. After the show today, I'm going to go help with the setup. Tomorrow is the 5th annual Music in the Redwoods. It's a benefit concert for the Noyo Center for Marine Science. And it's tomorrow at 4 p.m. till dark. And there'll be performances by Aaron Ford, West of Nowhere, Big Mo, and the Full Moon Band. And the address is 25209 North Highway 1. I'm going to repeat that in case you want to write it down, because it's kind of hard to find, I think. But that's me. 25209 North Highway 1 in Fort Bragg. And there's going to be food and beverages, adult beverages and kids' beverages.

that washed up on shore, and they harvested her skeleton, and it's going to be articulated, and we're going to put the bones back together and put her up in her own space. And I found out yesterday that there are only 39 blue whales left on Earth. 39. That's just a that was shocking to me, because it's the largest mammal on Earth, and it's just amazing to see the pictures of her and to see her alive. So good for them at the Marine Science Center. So we're going to continue on with some music here. This is called Mumbo Jumbo.

You just heard Samantha Fish, and that is her latest, released June 12th, called Paper Doll Live on Rounder Records. And her acclaimed show carries her intensity, and that's what made her celebrated in the first place. And so that song was called I Put a Spell on You. And before that, we had Pickin' on Santana, which was the Pickin' on series Black Magic Woman was the song, and it was a bluegrass tribute to Santana. And before that, we had Transylvanian Orchestra with Frankenstein from Music of the Night. We started that set with Foghat Mumbo Jumbo live at the Blues Warehouse. This is Rebecca. You're listening to Luna Blue today, and thank you. It's brought to you today by Imaginations at 322 North Franklin Street in Fort Bragg, just across the street from us. And Sandy has a printing and gift store, Sandy and Vance, and Corey Epperson down at Epperson Music. And thank you so much. That's your home for instruments, vinyl, and sound. And they're open every day but Tuesday down there, right next to Frankie's Pizza. So this next song goes out to Sandy, and of course, this is Heart.

That was, those were the Subdudes, Papa Duke and the Mud People. And behind the levee was that album, Leave Those Mud People Alone. And speaking of hippie girls down by the river and dancing, let me just mention that was James Vincent McMorrow before that. We Don't Eat, the title track, live at Kilkenny Arts Festival in Ireland 2010. But back to the hippie girls. The 10 Mile Creek Festival is happening. It's a week from now, June 26th to the 28th. It's at Black Oak Ranch in Laytonville. It's where the Kate Wolf Festival used to be. I've attended many of those. And I went to this festival, was it last year or the year before? I can't even remember now. It's a family-friendly roots music festival in Northern California at Black Oak Ranch. We all know Wavy Gravy. And carries on the legacy of Kate Wolf. And talk about a good time. I guarantee it's hot. It's got to be hot. You just kind of forget it gets hot inland when you live over here, but holy cow, it is hot there. But the beauty is you have this deep, cold creek, and you can just float on a floaty right behind the stage. It's so much fun. You have a lot of local food and craft vendors, and everybody's welcoming, and it's kid-friendly and so really good. And there's a great lineup. And so this next set I'm going to play, let me just read some of the people that are going to be there. The Brothers Comatose. I'm going to play A.J. Lee up next with the Blues Summit. Iris DeMent, Paul Thorne, Los Cafeterias. They still have tickets. Dust Bowl Revival, Jerry and Dog Revisited, Fleetwood Macrame, and Dom Flemons. And Dom was with the Carolina Chocolate Drops. So I have Paul Thorne, A.J., and let's see, who else? A.J. Lee and Blue Summit. So here we go with a few of the samples of the music that's going to be there.

0: And there you have your preview of the 10 Mile Creek Festival. That was, who was that one? That was Paul Thorne. Black Rainbow was that song. Then we had Iris DeMent, Hotter Than Mojave in My Heart. I hate it when that happens. Infamous Angel. And then Dom Flemons with Still Pony Blues. And he used to be, he's part-time with the Carolina Chocolate Drops. AJ Lee and Blue Summit started that set with Dry River, Like I Used To. Shout out to Roger. He's listening in Colorado. I bet it's about the same temperature. I don't know. It's hard to imagine. I heard it's 78 in Iowa. We got listeners all over. You can hear us around the world. How about some Wang Dang Doodle?
1: Who put the wang in the Wang Dang Doodle?

0: you pencil necks. This is Reverend Billy Seawarts, the master of the atomic blaster, the master of the ADAQ disaster. And I'm telling you, don't touch that now, or I'll... Let me do it again.
1: Of course, I have my little stage jobber here, too, which has got all kinds of cool, like, basic... piano number one and piano number two and the basic shaky's piano. Your basic cocktail lounge effect. And then what I'm sure you all are familiar with, the Kmart Shopper Sunday, anyway. And then you Bobby Goldsboro fans I'm sure recognize.
2: See the tree, how big it's grown.
1: And the National Geographic theme. No, wait a minute. Wait, where is it? Here we go. There we go. And of course, the wonderful string section. We have string number one, which kind of goes like. And then, as they're getting to the end of the universe, and the captain realizes that he and the lieutenant have deeper feelings for each other after all. And then suddenly, there's a great ball of white light, and they're all destroyed anyway, and it doesn't matter. And this, of course, is the one they use when man discovers fire in those old movies. And of course, the feminine equivalent of it goes...

That was Al Cooper with a closing medley. Soul of a Man, Al Cooper live. We had Reverend Billy C. Wirtz, the madman himself. Billy's New Piano live. Turn for the Wirtz was that album. And I have pictures of him playing the piano upside down underneath it, eating a sandwich. He's a wild man. That's all I can say. George Thorogood with Wang Dang Doodle. That was Party of One. It's okay to have a party of one. I like it. This is Rebecca. You're listening to Luna Blue on this Juneteenth, 6/19/26. This is Friday. Hope you're having a great day. And up next, I have Botanical Gardens by Don McLean.

Those were the Black Pumas with the song called Colors, the self-titled album. And we had Don McLean with Botanical Gardens, the title track of that album. This is Rebecca. You've been listening to Luna Blue. Thank you for joining me today. I'll be back next week with Crystal Blues, all blues, baby. Hope to see you tomorrow at the Music in the Redwoods concert for the Noyo Center for Marine Science. I'm going out with Amos Lee. Have a safe and wonderful weekend.

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0: Okay. Are you ready? Are you ready for a little Magdalena? Oh, I don't know about you guys, but I am ready. This is Magdalena on your Soup to Nuts show on KNYOLP in Fort Bragg. 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We are low power, but we rock. 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We are awesome. I'm glad you tuned in. Okay, you ready? Here we go.
1: I didn't know what to do, Magdalena, though you understand, so I grabbed you, but don't hold it against me. I mean, your mama never knows, baby, and I want you to come back to me.
0: Oh,
1: I mean,
0: by the way, we are at 107.7 FM. Gotta say it. It's the rules, but you can read the dial, right? Okay, let's get started.

Okay, the name of that band is Slow Dive, an English dream pop shoegazing band from 1994. The tune is Souvlaki Space Station off their album Souvlaki. And boy, I really like that. So I'm going to have to play you some more of that kind of music. But first I want to tell you something. We have an event coming up, Koch Brothers Exposed. It's another film in our series of Films for Action, and that will be on the evening of May 18th. So I just want to give you a heads up about that so you'll save the date. Koch Brothers are very involved in the city of Fort Bragg. They own a huge chunk of the shorefront. Did you know that? Anyway, we hope to have a lot of information for you, as well as a fine film that tells you a lot about these guys. And I want to let you know that our events have been supported since December by North Coast Brewing Company. They have been very helpful to us. They support KNYO and you. So thank you very much, North Coast Brewing. And now back to the music. Here comes Glass Atlas.

Okay, that was Glass Atlas and their tune Vaporized off their album The Great Divide. They're actually from the East Bay, which is where I hail from, so I was happy to hear that there's some new music coming out that's different, that's not just regular old hip-hop or rock and roll. I know you want your rock and roll. I know you want your rock and roll. I know. It's okay. It'll come back. Cap'n Crusty's coming on in just a little bit. By the way, this is Magdalena, and I am on from 3 to 4 on Fridays. Also repeated at some other times and available on podcast. Look at the link on knyo.org. You can also write to me at magdalena@knyo.org. You can see our schedule. You can see the other DJs. You can see events coming up. You can see all kinds of fun things on our website. Let's get back to the music. I'm going to do Rachel's now. Two tunes in a row because Rachel's is awesome. They make noise and they also make fine music. So I'm going to do two cuts in a row that are very different than each other, so you can see their breadth. Hold on.

Okay, those last two cuts are from Rachel's. And the first one that had the train sounds coming and going and went on for quite a long time, pretty noisy, is called Full On Night. And the last one, which is more classical sounding, is called Handwriting. That's off their self-titled LP, Rachel's. All right, let's see. Is it time to shift mood a little bit? Let's up the ante just a bit. Hold on.

We suffer every day. What is it for?

Alrighty then. That, of course, was Enya. And I'm going to butcher the title of this song. It's, you know, Gaelic never is spelled the way English is spelled. So, Dira Duntuath is what it looks like. So I wonder what that is. That's off of the album The Celts, which I'm from Boston originally, and they would have called it The Celts, but it's not. And that translates, I read, into End of the Tribe. Before that was Atoms for Peace, which is a new, I think, going to be a studio band. I don't know if they're going to do any live performances or not, but it's Tom York and some musicians that he threw together. So we'll see what happens with them, if they turn into a big thing or just a

0: a fun thing to do on the side. That cut was Stuck Together Pieces. And before that, I opened up with Portishead off their self-titled album, and the song was Only You. I really like Portishead. Yep, they're a good one. They were a good one, although I hear maybe they're doing some work again. I'm not positive about that. All right, it's getting to be the end of the time for me here, so I haven't played you any Frank Zappa in a while, and I love Frank. He escorts me in every time I'm on the air, and this time I'm going to say goodbye with him, and maybe throw in a little nutty treat at the end of my soup to nuts. So this is Magdalena saying goodbye for this week. KNYO, we rule the airwaves in Fort Bragg. 107.7. Join me and all the other wonderful lots of new DJs here at KNYO, and I will see you next week. Bye.
1: Fielding Mellish, the president of San Marcos, goes on trial tomorrow for fraud, inciting to riot, conspiracy to overthrow the government, and using the word thighs in mixed company.
2: Please rise. Court is now in session. Judge Seymour Watson presiding. The people versus Fielding Mellish.
3: I object, Your Honor. 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It's a travesty of a mockery, of a sham, of a mockery, of a travesty, of two mockeries, of a sham. I move for a mistrial. Do you realize there's not a single homosexual on that jury?
4: Yes, there is.
3: Oh, really? Which one? 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

0: One, two. 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
3: All righty, here. Hey, boys and girls, it's the weekend. You know what that means. It's time to have some fun, right? Right. Thanks, Magdalena. Another groovy show. Let's crank up the old Victrola and see what's happening here.
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0: Looking for a new way to enjoy the game of golf, rain or shine? Tee Time, located at 320 North Franklin Street in Fort Bragg, offers an indoor golf simulator experience featuring 37 18-hole golf courses from around the world. Tee Time provides a space for practice, recreation, and connecting with fellow golf enthusiasts. In addition to simulation, the shop carries a selection of sporting goods that are not commonly found elsewhere in the Fort Bragg area. They also have games available for play on their big, and I mean big, screen. Plans are also underway to introduce a race car simulator in the near future, expanding the range of activities available. Their hours are noon to 6:30 on Sunday, Wednesday, and Thursday, and noon to 7:30 on Friday and Saturday. If you come in near the end of the day to play, they will lock the doors and let you stay till 9, so bring your own refreshments. Their computer will analyze your clubs, analyze your swing, and will improve your game. More information is available by phone at 707-671-5376, or you can stop in and say hello. That's Tee Time at 320 North Franklin.
1: Yeah, that's right. Call in and say hi to Larry and Annette, and I haven't tried the racing car simulator, but I'm looking forward to that. I don't know, maybe take a bunch of friends down there and close the shop up, and we'll talk to Larry about that. They're willing to work with you, and I'd like to go through a few of those Formula One courses myself. All right, let's rock and roll. Let's start off with the Cranberries, great band from Ireland, R.I.P. Dolores. But hey, here you go. We're still here. We're still dreaming right here at KNYO.

0: 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We would appreciate it.
1: Indeed, indeed. Hey, there are a lot of folks down here on Franklin Street. Yeah, it's the weekend. All right. Well, let's see. Who'd we hear? We heard the Cranberries. We heard Alana Grace. Saw her at a Warped Tour. The Pretty Reckless. I didn't see them, but they were on the Shira Girl stage. And Joan Jett. All right, let's keep on rocking. How about some Megan Dia? I did see them at a Warped Tour on one of the stages, but yeah, I miss the Warped Tour down in Mountain View. That was a lot of fun. All right, let's keep on rocking and stop squawking here at the Church of Rock and Roll.

0: My old man was a bread stasher all his life. He never got fat. He wound up with a used car, a 17-inch screen, and arthritis. Tamari is a drag, man. Tamari is a king-size bust. They cry, put down pot, don't think a lot. For what? Time, how much, and what to do with it. Sleep, man, and you might wake up digging the whole human race, giving itself 3 days to get out. Tamara is a drag, pops. The future is a flake. I had a canary who couldn't sing. I had a cat that let me share my pad with her. I bought a dog that killed the cat that ate the canary. What is truth? I had an uncle with an Ivy League heart. He had life with a belt in the back. He had a button-down brain, wind up, a belt in the mouth, and a button-down lip. We cough blood on this earth. Now there's a race for space. We can cough blood on the moon soon. Tamara is Dragsville, cats. Tamara is a king-size drag. Tula fast short, swing with a gassy chick. Turn on to 1,000 joys. Smile on what happened or check what's going to happen. You'll miss what's happening. Turn your eyes inside and dig the vacuum. Tamara drag.
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Yeah, Shira Girl right here at the Church of Rock and Roll on KNYO. Want to remind you that this hour of the Church of Rock and Roll is brought to you by Tea Time at 320 North Franklin, your center for sporting goods, for golf simulation, and Formula One race car simulation. Tea Time, 320 North Franklin. All right, let's see. We heard Shira Girl, Cyndi Lauper, Megan Dia. Let's keep on rocking. How about the Vincent Black Shadow right here at your Church of Rock and Roll?

Yeah, Kick It Out with Heart right here at the Church of Rock and Roll. Before that, we heard the Bomb Pops. We heard Pink Stick. We heard Vincent Black Shadow, Shira Girl, Cyndi Lauper, and we're going to keep on rocking. How about some Dead Sara? What do you think? They're on a monumental holiday. All right, right here at the Church of Rock and Roll. Yeah, I think. Take it.

0: Yeah.
1: The wild and wacky world of Monsanto.
0: Yeah. We live in that world. Thanks, Neil Young. Let's see. Who'd we hear before Neil Young? We heard Frank Zappa. God, how could I forget? Anyway, okay, we got some more music for you. Want to thank my sponsor for this hour. So why don't I do that? This hour of the Church of Rock and Roll is brought to you by Tea Time. Tea Time, located at 320 North Franklin Street in Fort Bragg, offers an indoor golf simulator experience featuring 37 18-hole golf courses from around the world. In addition to simulation, the shop carries a selection of sporting goods that are not commonly found elsewhere in the Fort Bragg area. 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More information is available by phone at 707-671-5376. That's Tea Time at 320 North Franklin. Or you can just stop in and say hi to Larry and Annette and check out the race car simulator, which is totally operational now. I think I hear the tires squealing and the smoke coming off the tires from across the street. Tea Time, 320 North Franklin. Thank you. All right, let's keep on rocking. Well, I gotta fill you in first. This hour of the Church of Rock and Roll is brought to you by Chris Dunn Computer Repair and the Noyo Fishing Center. Joe Jackson, right here. Your Church of Rock and Roll. Are you right? Are you left? Think about it.